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1: We are talking about people that have two names. A lot of celebrities have two names, you know, Sarah Jessica Parker, or like my wife's crush, Jeremy Allen White. And I told Amanda, my wife, I was like, you're not going to enjoy being around Jeremy Allen White in real life because you're going to have to call him Jeremy Allen, which gets really annoying. But a lot of people know someone or have people with two names in their lives. Like Elise, you have Georgia Grace.
2: Yes, her real name's Marie.
3: Georgia Grace Marie.
4: Last name.
3: Yeah.
4: Last
1: right, right. Yes. So do people call her Georgia Grace?
2: Yes, like adults, her teachers all call her Georgia Grace. I call her Georgia Grace, or like sis, but her friends call her Gigi.
1: Yeah. Yeah, and I'm gathering that you and baby daddy couldn't figure out which name to go with, so everybody got their way?
2: No, I just really like Southern names. She's the oldest of four.
1: Okay.
3: Okay, so you consider it a Southern thing. See, I told you, Manny.
1: Well, I didn't know if it's a celebrity thing or a Southern thing. Big Al just walked into the studio and said it is a Southern thing.
2: Mm-hmm. Yeah, and I was afraid if I didn't give her a middle name that people were just going to call her Georgia.
1: Yeah.
2: We wanted her to have a double name.
1: Well, my wife texted me during that segment, and she said, well, don't forget, we call Ruby James, my daughter, but Ruby is her first name, James is her middle name. If it was Ruby James Mary... That's some Southern stuff. All right, Aaliyah, thank you. This is Steve. Good morning, Steve.
5: Yes, sir.
1: You want to shout out your mom who just finished her breast cancer treatments.
3: Yay.
1: Awesome. What's her name?
5: Mary Rose Atkins.
1: Mary Rose Atkins. And does everybody call Mary Rose, Mary Rose, or is it ever just Mary?
5: It's Mary Rose.
1: Mary Rose. Mary Rose. Awesome. Good job, Mary Rose. We're happy for you, girl. Mm-hmm. We're proud of Mary Rose.
3: Yay.
1: Thanks, Steve.
5: Thanks, guys. You guys have a great day.
1: You too. This is somebody named Tim John. And is Allen your last name, Tim John?
6: Actually, no. I go by Tim John Allen.
3: You, like, we have to call you by your

0: full name anytime we refer to you?
1: That's right. Tim John Allen.
2: And then you have a last name on top of that?
1: I do, and I'm not going to give it on the air, but if people know me, I guess they probably could know me right now. Tim John Allen.
0: Yeah.
2: I would call you TJ.
0: Five first names, yeah.
2: Well, where did that come from?
1: It's all family. I mean, my folks decided, well, we want to give my names to my grandfathers, one on one side, one on the other side. That's Tim on one side, John on the other side.
2: Mm-hmm.
1: And Allen's my father's name.
0: Tim John Allen.
2: You have any brothers or sisters? Heather, Tracy, Amanda?
0: Yeah, right.
1: I do have a younger brother. They did not bestow him with all those names. No, they did not.
2: My parents were so bad with names, they didn't even give us middle names when we were born. Well, I was just born Steve Maney.
0: Do you get offended when people only call you one of your three names?
1: I do correct them. Look, if we're just getting to know each other, then like someone calls me Tim or someone calls me John, like it's pretty good to remember like one out of the three. That's mm-hmm. pretty good, I guess, if you're getting to know
2: somebody. Disrespectful, yeah, though. Put some respect on his name. Yeah.
1: That's true. I mean, I do want to hear them if it's like a formal occasion. Of course, I put them on every application or on all my tax forms. Of course, it's all Tim John Allen. Of course.
2: Are you married?
1: I'm actually have a fiance. Yeah.
2: And she calls you Tim John Allen, or does she get to call you TJA?
1: We have some nicknames, and I won't say them all on the air, but yeah, there's some nicknames.
0: My gosh, I couldn't even remember one of your names if we were dating.
2: All right.
0: Like John Kurt. Ross,
2: do you remember what his name is?
0: Tim.
1: Do you get?
0: John.
2: Yeah. Allen.
0: Allen.
2: That's his dad's name.
1: That's it. I mean, hey, okay. Two out of three ain't bad, right?
0: All
1: that's
0: right, yeah. Good.
2: Thanks for calling, Tim John Allen. We appreciate you. Anytime you want to chime in, feel free.
1: Appreciate you. Thank you. The new

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1: Says here, Loren stopped in the middle of the road and got honked at.
2: Yeah, you know, I know we've talked about this before, but I just can't figure out what the protocol is for a funeral procession.
3: Oh, I thought you were going to say for a yellow light.
2: No, that I can't figure out. You speed up and go through it,
3: yeah,
2: right?
3: Yeah, that's right. Yeah. The funeral procession, huh?
2: Yeah.
3: Okay.
2: So my husband and I were going to a friend's house on Saturday, and I'm on a 2-lane, no median strip in the middle road. And the funeral procession is coming towards me.
3: Right. Precession? So it's just a procession.
2: Okay.
3: And there's just like a double yellow.
2: Yeah.
3: Okay.
2: And as they're coming towards me, I realize, you know, you see the cops first, and then you realize that it's a funeral. After talking to you guys, I thought that you're supposed to pull over for that. Now, even though I am a damn Yankee and we did not stop for somebody else's funerals in Pennsylvania.
3: No.
2: Unless they were like needing to get through, then you just pull to one side,
3: right,
2: and you might still keep driving. You just let them go in the lane next to you.
3: Yeah. Like if the police stopped you, you would stop.
2: Right.
3: Yeah.
2: But like after the police go through, you know, you can keep in Pennsylvania, you just keep driving in the right lane that's not in their lane, right? But you don't pull over totally.
3: Yeah, yeah. You could pass the funeral procession.
2: Yes.
3: That's what I thought too, but I was told no down here.
2: I was told no down here too.
3: That ain't Southern etiquette.
2: But I pulled over and I got honked at. So now I am confused again.
3: Well, hold on a second. This is the difference, though. You're talking about if it's a 4-lane road and the funeral procession is in the right-hand lane and you're in the left-hand lane, you shouldn't pass the funeral procession. That I've done before, and that's a no-no.
2: Okay.
3: But on a 2-lane road, if they're coming at you in one direction and you're going the other direction,
2: should I have kept driving?
3: You paid your respects by slowing down.
2: Which, by the way.
3: And you want to keep the officers safe on their motorcycles or whatever.
2: Yeah. But by the way, like, if we don't know you...
3: Yeah,
2: you know, I kind of
3: agree with you. And it is almost dangerous for you to slow down in your lane because cars aren't expecting you to slow down.
2: Right.
3: Yeah. Autumn is definitive, Loren. She's a funeral director.
2: Oh, perfect.
3: Uh-oh. All right. So is what Loren did proper, or is that
2: causing an accident?
3: Yeah.
4: It's very proper. You did the right thing. If you could get all the way off the road, I would say that would be better. I live up in the mountains, and we're very traditional. You know, everyone pulls over. If you met the procession, though, and you didn't, we would totally understand, because sometimes you're in a curve. You could get rear-ended. You could cause an accident. But things are starting to change, and people move it. You know, they don't understand the South. But definitely my main one rule is if you're on a 4-lane and there's a funeral procession and you're going the same direction, just don't pass us.
3: Yeah, I did that years ago. And I learned, you know, I grew up in Jersey and we had to get from A to B and we didn't want anybody in our way.
4: Which
3: I repent.
4: Highways like that as much as possible. But it's look at it on our side. It's stressful when we get to the cemetery and the family doesn't get to all stick together.
2: Mm-hmm.
3: Yeah.
4: We're the ones that have to answer to it, even if it's not our fault. But
3: right.
4: I have seen people stop when they shouldn't have and cause a wreck.
3: So. Did you hear what Loren and I said? Can you put up a flag so we know, like, hey, elderly person lived a good life. Tragic ending, you know, so that we...
4: Well,
3: military hero.
2: Yeah.
4: Well, we do American flags on the hearse if it's a veteran.
3: That's okay. Awesome. Yeah. Beautiful. Thanks, Autumn. Thanks for chiming in. Do not pass... On a 4-lane highway, do not pass a funeral procession.
2: Pull over.
3: And Loren, you kind of did the right thing.
2: I did. I did the right thing.
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1: I didn't tell you this, Lauren. Remember I went up to Jersey for a little getaway with the family? We went to my buddy's house. And when we came back from breakfast with the husband, my buddy, my wife and I and the kids all went, and his wife stayed home to get us ready to like go to the beach or whatever. Mm-hmm. We're coming home and there's people in front of his house and they're on bikes and they're talking to his wife. He's like, uh-oh, who's this? And then as we get closer, he goes, oh my God, they're the old owners.
2: And I was like, knew who the old owners were?
1: Yeah, I go, of your house? He's like, yeah, they like live around the corner. He's like, we run into them at restaurants and stuff sometimes. I was like, do they drop by a lot? He's like, no, never. What happened when the old owners showed up to tour the house after they sold it to you? Here's Jordan, Lorraine. Good morning, Jordan.
3: Good morning.
2: Hey, Jordan. Did the owners pop by on you, or were you the owner that popped by?
3: So I had the old owners pop by to the house I just moved in. So it's actually the ex-husband of the wife that sold me the house. I was just working in the front yard one day and he pulled up into a truck and he was like, so I guess you're the new owners. And I was like, yeah. And he was like, I bet you they didn't tell you about the shop in the back, did they? I was like, I mean, I know there is one. What about it? He was like, oh, it floods like all year long. If it rains, if you don't dig a trench, it just floods. And we had no idea. And it turns out I lived there for 4 years. And I will say it never flooded until Helene came, and it was just a disaster.
2: Everything was flooding.
3: No, I just thought it was crazy that he was driving by and he pulled in and like wanted to talk to us.
1: Yeah, yeah.
2: And throw his ex-wife under the bus. Yeah.
1: I thought you were going to say he came back to find money that he buried to hide from his ex-wife.
3: No, but funny enough, we didn't find out till, because it was way up in the backyard. There was actually a headstone.
1: Ooh,
3: and they claimed it was their dog. Because it was a little headstone that said Mr. on there. And it was, I think the years was like maybe like 4 years.
1: Yeah, yeah.
3: We didn't see that till after. And I thought that was a little creepy. I'm like, all right. So we didn't stay in that house for too long.
1: And you never saw him again?
3: Nope. Never saw him again.
1: Yeah. All right. Thanks, Jordan. Glad you got out of there. Here's Alicia, who is on with the Mania and the Red Morning Show. Good morning, Alicia.
4: Hey, good morning. I just wanted to tell you all, I'm a first-time caller, but long-time listener. Love the show.
1: First time, long time.
2: Love you.
1: So, somebody came to your house? The old owner came to your house? What happened?
4: Yeah, I mean, I can totally relate because I was just, like, cleaning the house, got totally caught off guard because this older couple that we bought the house from, they came by and they were like, hey, we were in the area. We sold the house to you guys, just really want to check it out and see what it's, you know, what's come of it. So I was nice. I said, sure, come on in. And we then proceeded to kind of give them the grand tour where they were making these really awkward comments about how we had it laid out and updated.
1: That would totally be me, by the way. Like, if I went back to my house now, like in 20 years from now.
2: Oh, you did that.
1: Oh, yeah, yeah. Oh. I'd be like, oh, you have the couch that way?
2: Where's the wall? There was a wall here.
4: Yeah.
1: Okay, so anything specific that they said besides that?
4: They didn't like the fact that we tore up the old carpet, but they were an older couple. Like, they liked their carpet.
1: Yeah.
2: Did you ask them a bunch of questions too? Because that would have been my play. I'd have been like, why doesn't this outlet over here work?
1: Oh. Or, you know, the house really had a weird smell when we got in it.
2: Yeah, what was that?
4: No, but they did say that they were surprised we painted their oldest son's bedroom purple, which is now my daughter's.
2: Like, yeah, hello, it's my house. We bought it from you. We're not renters. You do not live here.
1: Oh, is your son living here still?
2: Mm-hmm.
1: Wow.
4: Exactly.
1: And even I get what they're saying. Like, it's just such a weird thing to look at, but you don't say it out loud. You know, how long were they there, Alicia, overall?
4: They walked around for about 20 minutes and talked, but a little too long,
1: yeah,
4: in my opinion.
1: Al, can you imagine somebody who used to live in your home for 20 minutes walking around commenting on everything?
5: No, you got to go, baby. You don't pay no bills here no more. It's time for you.
2: Agreed.
1: All right, Alicia, thanks. Have a great day.
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1: 98.3. Messing with Mom. Chloe, you bad thing. You want to mess around with Mom and do Messing with Mom five lies?
2: Yeah, I do.
3: Is your mom a gullible mom?
2: A little bit, but she's also a good sport, so...
3: Okay, so like, she won't be too mad.
2: But yeah, exactly.
1: All
2: she
1: right.
2: falls for stuff all the time, but she won't be too mad about it.
1: We know you're a mom. You got a couple kids. Your husband's name is Mike, and you have a dog named Bruno. Mm-hmm. So with all that information, Loren and I are going to come up with five lies for you. Are you ready for lie number one to tell Mom?
2: Okay.
3: Mom, I need your help.
2: Okay.
1: Lie number two is I've fallen and I can't get up.
2: Okay.
3: Lie number three is that your husband, Mike, and the kids are gone and there's no one else to help you.
2: All right.
1: And lie number four is, Mom, I was on the toilet and I fell off.
2: Oh.
1: and you fell off in a way where your pants are, like, you know, on
3: twisted.
1: You so that you can't get up.
2: Oh,
1: yeah, you're twisted.
3: And then...
1: That's where she'll probably call BS, I would think.
3: I
2: don't know about that.
3: Like, what do you mean you can't get up? And then lie number five, tell Mom that you're laying on the floor, that the dog is literally licking your butt cheek.
1: Here's what we do. You know how to do this. You've heard it before. You're going to call Mom. You make sure you conference us in. And for each lie you get through, we'll ding you with the correct buzzer. And then if you get through all five, Mom will win a prize.
2: All righty.
1: You ready?
2: Yeah, let's do this.
1: What's your mom's name?
2: Brenda.
1: Okay, Brenda and Chloe, get to work. Here we go. You call her. We'll stay quiet. Go ahead.
4: Hey, sweetie. What's going on?
5: Hey, Mom.
4: Are you not at work today?
5: Right now, I got a late start, but right now I need some help.
4: Of course, baby. Whatever you need. Whatever you need.
5: I've fallen, and I can't exactly get up right now.
4: Okay. Like the commercial, really? That's awesome. What happened?
5: Oh, I know.
4: Are
5: so
4: you okay?
5: But, I'm okay-ish. The issue is that Mike, he's not answering, obviously. The kids are off.
4: Okay.
5: I've kind of fallen off the toilet, and I'm in a predicament.
4: Oh.
5: No, it's ridiculous. Literally, my pants are tangled, and I can't get up. And the most embarrassing part about it is that Bruno is in here, and he's trying to help me, but he doesn't know what to do, so he's just licking my butt cheeks.
4: Oh, my God, honey. I'm so
5: I don't know what to do. I shouldn't laugh. I'm so sorry, baby, but this is like,
4: oh, God, bless you. But you're not hurt. You're okay?
5: No, I'm not hurt, but what do I do?
4: Okay. Okay, and you can't get your pants off at all?
5: No, I'm stuck.
4: Oh, honey, okay. Listen, I mean, it's going to take... okay, it's going to take me about 20 minutes to get there. We will never tell Mike about this, okay? I don't want to embarrass you, but yeah, like, I mean, if you need me to come over and help you de-pants yourself...
5: Yeah.
4: Oh, my gosh.
1: Oh, my gosh. What a mom. What an amazing mom. Hey, Brenda,
4: hi.
1: It's Mainey and Loren. You're on Five Lies Messing with Mom.
4: Shut up.
3: Did you really think your daughter fell off the toilet and, like, tied her own legs up?
4: Oh, my darling. This is not the weirdest thing she's ever done.
3: It's not the weirdest thing.
4: Not the dumbest thing you've ever done. Honey, I love you, but you know that's true. I will not call you out on the radio, but you know this is not the dumbest situation you've ever been in.
5: I know. Maybe the problem isn't that she's gullible. Maybe it's the fact that I'm a mess.
0: Messing with Mom.
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1: Well, this is a conversation that everybody is going to be skeeved out about. And you probably all can be part of it because I think something has happened one time or another in your life. We're talking about what happened when you tried to kill a bug. What was the drama that ensued afterwards? Hmm. A woman in Perth, Australia tried to kill a cockroach. She used bug spray, but that wasn't enough. She then put her lighter onto the bug spray and tried to blowtorch the cockroach. Unfortunately, she hit her curtains and burnt her house down.
2: This is 100% something that I might get myself into if Dallas wasn't home.
1: But would you lie about how the house caught fire? Be like, I think it's electrical.
2: 100%.
1: Yeah, and then all of a sudden the inspector comes and he's like, we found bug spray and a lighter right next to a dead cockroach. We think we know what happened. So what's the crazy thing that happened when you tried to kill a bug? Let's say hi to Dale. Good morning, Dale.
3: Hey, how you doing?
1: We're good.
2: Dale, what happened in the car?
3: So it's actually in my Jeep. It was back in 89. So I'm from Boston, just moved down here a few years ago. So up north in New Hampshire, we have a beach called Hampton Beach. It's kind of like Myrtle Beach on the weekends.
2: Sure.
3: It's packed. So my wife and I were cruising down the strip, and all of a sudden a spider came down from the rear view. And trust me, this thing was the size of a pea. It was very small. And so I swatted it, and it landed near my wife. I was driving. So I'm looking down for it because she's flipping out. And again, back in 89, there was no seatbelt laws. So I had the doors off and everything. So I'm looking down for the spider, and I look up, and she's like, look out. So I slam the brakes on. She hit her head on the windshield.
1: Oh, no.
3: I kid you not. She cracked the windshield, and she rolled out of the Jeep.
2: Oh, my gosh.
1: She flew out of the Jeep. He's laughing. Now I'm laughing.
2: Obviously, she's okay.
3: My Lord, I kid you not. I don't have pictures of her on the ground, but I have pictures of the wind.
1: Stop laughing.
2: I know. You two stop laughing. You're making me laugh, and it's not funny. She got hurt.
1: And did the spider die, Dale?
2: No, the spider definitely won that round.
1: Oh, great story. Jordan, good morning.
4: Good morning.
1: I told the story about how the woman that introduced me to my now wife, Amanda, fell off the third floor balcony trying to kill a spider. And you can relate to that?
4: Yeah, I thought it was my story that you were telling for a second there.
1: Oh, my God.
4: I was climbing up on a chair and then up on the railing of my balcony. And the spider kind of moved a little erratically. I wasn't ready for it. So I just cartwheeled over my balcony. I fell 40 feet. I broke my hip, my arm, my eye socket. I had blood pooling in my head for 2 days in ICU, and I was unconscious.
2: Oh, my gosh.
4: My then-boyfriend, who's my husband now, so they wouldn't let him in the room or tell him any information. A spider makes sense. That sounds like my child. They told him he couldn't leave the hospital or he'd have to be arrested because I wasn't awake yet.
2: Yeah, right. They have to do an investigation.
1: Right, they thought maybe he was a suspect. Holy cow, Jordan.
4: Yeah, so he was like covered in my blood and couldn't leave the hospital. Mm-hmm. And then eventually I woke up and they said, do you know this guy? And I'm like, yeah, where is he?
1: It really was just an itsy bitsy spider. Mm-hmm. Mariana, was it a spider that got you out of a moving car?
5: Oh, yes. I was going to work one morning and I put my the windshield part of the inside down, and there was this tiny little spider. Mind you, I am terrified of any

0: lost a heel, didn't realize it till I got to work. So.
1: Oh, that's awesome.
2: That's a lot.
1: You got your car back, though?
0: Yep, eventually I did. Luckily, it never went to the side. Luckily, it's just it's an automatic, like, straight drive. So it was not fun.
1: I love it. Thanks, Mariana.
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1: There was a really funny moment in here yesterday, Al. We were doing an on-air break, and typically you just walk in, but we were recording commercials. It was after the show. That's what it was. We were recording commercials, and we had the record light on in here, and we were done recording the commercial, and I looked at Loren, and I said, "Who is that? Is that Pam from our sales department? Is that Crystal from our sales team? Who is that?" And all of a sudden, you walked in.
2: It's Al.
3: You know, well, I don't know how that story was about to go.
1: Let me explain.
3: I was not expecting my name to follow after Pam.
1: Pam and Crystal?
3: And Crystal. What?
1: Let me just explain. The door that we have that looks out at the hallway is all glass, but there's a huge glare, so I can never see anybody's face because between the lights and like the outside, it's just a huge glare.
2: And there's a sign on it too.
1: So you lean in front of the door and all I can see is like from the waist down. And
2: he's trying your outfit. I'm just kidding.
1: Somebody was wearing girl pants yesterday at the door. Leopard animal print girl pants. And I
3: leopard animal print girl pants?
1: I thought that's what they were. So I thought I made the connection. I go, that's either Pam or Crystal. They always dress nice around the office. And I couldn't see. And then you walked in. Not only was it nice, it was not leopard print girl pants. They were leopard print shorts.
3: Guy pants.
1: Leopard
3: guy
1: print
3: shorts. Guy shorts.
1: Yeah. Yeah.
3: You need to get some style. Flat out.
1: I have style. Look at me. I'm wearing ripped jeans today.
2: Where does one find?
1: I got style. Now, I just didn't know that guys can rock the animal print.
2: You
3: can rock whatever.
2: You gotta have some swag with it.
3: You gotta rock the clothes.
1: Can Dallas rock some animal print?
2: No, Dallas can do animal print.
1: I can't rock animal print.
2: He can do the camo thing. He can do, I don't know. I'm trying to think, like a Nantucket red pant he can do. But
3: that was so specific.
2: Because Nantucket red is a very specific color. It's not red.
1: And then he can listen to this play while he does that.
4: Hey, St. Loren. My Nantucket red pants are perfect for this get together.
2: He's going to kill me because he loves his pants.
4: I do say, look at that fellow over there in the print shorts.
1: Ow, I was dying laughing inside, dude, because I was like, in my head, while we're recording the commercial, I'm like, oh, that's Pam or Crystal. They want to talk to us about something. And
3: it's me.
1: Yeah. Do you have a picture of those shorts?
3: I don't, but I can get them for you.
1: Yeah, I want to see those. I like those. They're swaggy. I can't pull them off.
2: Yeah.
3: I'm glad you know.
2: What kind of material were they?
3: I don't know. That was from Shein, so that was cheap.
2: Oh, okay.
3: I don't know.
1: That's fine.
3: Let's see.
1: It's a good look, but like, you know.
2: But they're not denim. Or they were.
3: It's supposed to be some kind of jean. The quality was given jean. If I would have done the wrong left turn or something, they would have ripped. But
1: you know, you get what you get.
3: Okay.
1: When you pay for stuff like
2: that's
1: that.
2: Right.
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2: Stuart from Keysville, Georgia. I love Olivia Dean, me and my best friend. I want that boarding pass. Pick me, Adam Star.
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1: So I've been very open with you all about my son who is on the spectrum. I'm also a board member of the Autism Strong Foundation. And whenever these things come up, I share them because not only do I hope to educate, but part of my job as a board member for the foundation is to push for inclusion and equality, right?
2: Yeah.
1: And this week, my husband and I got a phone call that was a little hurtful, honestly, as a mom of someone with special needs. And, but I get the other side of it too.
2: Okay.
1: So we received a phone call from our community pool manager. We have a clubhouse swimming pool in our neighborhood. And that's where our kids did swim team this year. That's, you know, we spent
2: and
1: a
2: Cash
1: lot of
2: thrived.
1: Oh, he thrived.
2: Yeah.
1: And that's where we spend a lot of time during the summer. And if you know, a lot of children with autism are very soothed by water. They love the beach. They like the pool. It's therapeutic for them.
2: I didn't know that.
1: So, especially for Cash. And when we go up there, oftentimes I would shower the boys after swim team. And the phone call that we got was because there was a complaint that I had both boys in the women's locker room showering them. That there was an older boy in the women's locker room and it made them uncomfortable. And
2: geez.
1: I wish I knew who made the complaint, not to be confrontational, even though you know I love a good confrontation.
2: Mm-hmm.
1: It would just be to, number one, ask that person if they know that Cash has autism, because it's not like I can send him, like if I just sent him into the men's room to take a shower, not only would he never come back out, but he needs help with certain hygiene.
2: Sure.
1: You know,
2: listen, my son's 12 and my wife like once a month or twice a month tries to get to his hair because he's got long hair.
1: Yeah.
2: And she's like, I'm washing your hair tonight. I'm shampooing it.
1: So Cash isn't even at 8 years old, isn't at the point where he can shower himself. Right.
2: Now, will Dallas take him into the men's shower if Dallas is there?
1: 100%. Right. Okay. 100%.
2: So you're back against the wall here.
1: I'm like, when I'm up there as a mom by myself, and I understand that 8 years old is probably a little old to be in the female locker room, but I didn't think twice about it because I'm very mindful and always have them covered. Like there's a changing room.
2: Yeah, I was going to ask.
1: It has a door. It's not like they're out in the open and the showers all have doors on them.
2: Okay, so it's not like one giant shower with different heads like you're in prison.
1: No.
2: You have privacy.
1: Right.
2: Okay.
1: So
2: how long is Cash in the shower where he would be able to see if another female or not see a female? Like just walking in and walking out basically?
1: Pretty much.
2: Yeah.
1: Like I literally walk them into the changing room. I get them undressed in the changing room. I put a towel around them and walk them the 3 feet from the changing room door to the shower door. And it's a glass shower door that has you can't see through
2: it. It's like smoked.
1: Yeah. So I'll put them in the shower and like I have to physically get into, like I'm clothed, but I'm like in the shower with them washing hair and, you know, getting them done. And then towel goes back on. They walk right into the changing room. We shut the door. It's not like we're hanging out in the middle of the locker room.
2: Yeah.
1: And I'm like.
2: And they have to follow up with the complaint. So they call you.
1: Right. Mm. And, you know, the bigger point there was I was like, listen, I would be happy if you had a family restroom or a family locker room to take them into the family locker room. But when I'm there as a mom by myself, what am I supposed to do?
2: Right. And really, honestly, anyone who listens to the show knows that Jack's the one that is way more of a risk in the women's room than Cash.
1: You should be complaining about Jackson.
2: Jax is a playboy at 4 years old. I mean, come on. Natalie, hi.
3: Good morning.
2: Go ahead. You have older kids who are on the spectrum as well. What do you want to add?
3: I have a 23-year-old who's profoundly autistic and then a 20-year-old who is highly functioning. But my 23-year-old, he can't go anywhere by himself, so if we don't have a male with us, I take him with me in the women's room.
1: Mm-hmm.
3: you know, he's you know, profoundly autistic. He's always wearing headphones. He's very obviously autistic. So a lot of people don't think twice about it. But at the end of the day, like, we just always educated people when he was younger. So I would say go back to the management company and say, hey, can we have an educational session about autism? Because mm-hmm. some parents just have to bring their kids in, and you need to be okay with it. And if you're not okay with it, then why don't we raise money for a family bathroom? And
1: right.
3: the minute you mention money, they're probably gonna be like, oh, no, it's fine.
1: You know, my husband is the one who intercepted the call. And when he told me about it, sorry, I'm getting emotional, but
3: it's okay.
1: And I just, let me just say that I'm emotional because I feel so blessed to have this job and this platform that we can have these conversations and educate people.
2: Mm-hmm.
1: Because
2: yeah, you're on the right track, though. You're on the right track. That's what everyone's saying. It's about education. Natalie said the same thing, and Haley said the same thing.
1: And again, like, as a board member for the Autism Strong Foundation, it is my job to push for equality and acceptance.
2: Yeah.
1: So,
2: yeah, and it's not, again, it wasn't your first choice. If Dallas is there, Dallas is taking cash into the men's room.
1: But I know.
2: You needed to use those facilities.
1: But when, you know, Dallas was taken off guard when he had the conversation with the gentleman too. But even like Natalie saying, you know, to go back to them, that's the conversation I had with Dallas. And I was like, can you ask for an email of someone that we can make some recommendations to on how to make everybody feel comfortable?
2: Good. Yeah, good.
3: Absolutely. Keep doing what you need to do for your kid. At the end of the day, everybody else's, their feelings are their issue to work through.
2: Well, I'm sorry to hear that. And hopefully there'll be some resolution at some point, and maybe you do find out who it was and have conversation. Yeah.
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1: Rainey and Loren bring you Date 'Em or Dump 'Em.
2: All right, let's get back to Deb real quick so that she can get into work. I think she's sitting in her car talking to us. Hey, Deb.
3: Deb? Hi.
2: Hi. So you were on with us a little while ago on Date 'Em or Dump 'Em. And just to sum it up real quick, you live in Spartanburg, right?
3: Yes.
2: And the guy you met 8 months ago lives in Atlanta. And how many times has he come to visit you?
3: Not a single time.
2: And how many times have you driven to Atlanta to visit him?
3: Every time we want to meet up, I have to drive.
2: To Atlanta. Now, to my point, and I love the people of Spartanburg. You got the Peach. You got the Outlet Mall.
4: Mm-hmm.
2: And you got a lot going on there. But still, like, he's like, what am I going to do?
4: It's not Atlanta, right.
2: In Spartanburg. Calm down. And when you go to Atlanta, people are texting and want to know, like, is he taking you out? Are you doing a lot of fun stuff? Are you seeing everything? Or are you just sitting in his apartment with those toys of yours?
3: We go out. We don't just sit at home with our sample sales from our, you know, jobs, if that's what people are asking. We do go out.
2: Have you been to the Coca-Cola Museum in Atlanta? Has he taken you to the zoo? Have you been to a Braves game? The aquarium.
3: Well, I haven't been to the Coca-Cola Museum, but he's definitely taking me out for some nice meals.
2: Okay.
3: We've also gone out and seen some like concerts together.
2: Okay.
3: This one night we actually went to this cool place. I cannot remember the name of it, but it had such an amazing like happy hour menu, amazing trivia, dancing later in the night.
4: It was putting,
3: a lot of fun. So we do go out when we're there.
4: And he is putting the effort into planning these nights out. So maybe that's why he keeps having her go to Atlanta, because he feels like it would be harder for him to plan a night out in Spartanburg.
2: Maybe you're right. This is Red. Red, you're on with Deb. What did you want to say? You had some good insight for her.
5: Yeah, so I was into a long-term relationship when I was going to get married to a guy in America. The only thing what I found is the moment I called him, I got good energy. He would pick up my call. He was so happy. He would say, I was waiting for your call, you know, things like that. So if you're hearing such things, and if you're getting positive, you know, feelings, then yes, definitely keep up with him. Maybe he's a good guy. And then, as you said, he takes you out. He's spending good time with you, you know.
2: There you go.
5: So I would say if you're getting good energy, but if you ever feel like, you know, judge yourself, like put yourself into and take a note when do you feel good, when do you not. And then after a month, look at that report, and then you will be able to answer yourself whether you need to be in this relationship or not.
4: Oh my gosh, that's so analytical.
2: I know.
5: You will be able to decide that.
2: I mean, it's great advice, but
4: it's so analytical.
2: Thank you, Red. Mm-hmm. I'm curious, Deb, how is the energy? Is there excitement when you guys call, when you see each other? I mean, are you feeling that?
3: Well, yeah, I am feeling that. Like, again, whenever we meet up, we are very in sync with each other. You know, less about phone calls and more about texting, you know.
2: Yeah.
4: You
3: know how it is these days. But, you know, when we do FaceTime, you know, we're always very, like, excited to see each other. We always talk about our day, catching up on our lives. So, yeah, there is good energy there.
2: Okay. And then, Stephanie, you're in the situation where you had a long-distance relationship and you were commuting. You're on with Deb. What do you want to add?
6: Yes. So when me and my husband were dating, he lived in Pensacola and I was in Stafford, Virginia, and I would fly to him all the time. Now, I did have one question for you, Deb. Is he, like, helping you pay for gas and such? Because when I was flying, my husband now would pay for my tickets every other time. Like, we would swap.
2: That's good, right, Al? Pay up,
4: yeah.
2: Right?
4: Mm-hmm. Yeah.
2: Deb?
3: Well, no, I do pay for my own travel down to see him, but he pays for everything when I'm there. Like, I honestly don't lift a finger.
4: Okay.
6: Okay, so that's fair enough, because I was wondering if maybe that was bothering you, because, I mean, gas isn't as much as plane tickets, but, I mean, it still gets to be a lot on you and your car and everything.
2: Here's the thing, though, Steph and Big Al and Loren and everyone else. Is it a lack of commitment on his part? That's what we need to figure out as judges on Date 'Em or Dump 'Em. Is it doesn't sound that way, right? It sounds to me like he's just like, come here and I got you. But is it showing a lack of commitment by him not going to Spartan?
4: So.
2: Okay, there's your answer then. Stephanie, you agree?
6: Yeah.
2: Okay, definitely. Okay, yeah. Al?
7: No, he's barely skating by.
3: All right, well, thanks for the advice.
2: Got you. Thanks for being on Date 'Em or Dump 'Em.
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1: I went out to dinner on Saturday night, and my wife left laughing so hard that she immediately went over to the neighbor's house to tell them what I had done. She even took a picture. I'll share the picture with you at the ML Morning Show on our Insta. I'll put it up here in a minute.
2: So you said you ordered something, and then when they brought your food, you just started eating it?
1: Yeah, that's right. That's right. So I ordered what I always get at this restaurant, Big Al, a chicken bacon ranch panini.
3: That sounds good.
1: It is good.
2: That does sound good.
1: It is good. They put a little of their sauce on it. I don't know what it is. It's good. And then I had sweet potato fries with it. I normally get chips. This time I went with sweet potato fries. And the waiter said, chicken ranch panini. And I said, yes. But it was loud. And when he asked me, I could have sworn he said chicken ranch panini. Mm-hmm. But that's not what showed up. That's not what he wrote down. But I didn't know that. The food comes. The waiter says, yours will be here in a minute. We're just waiting for it to get done. And I said, okay. And it showed up, and it was a panini. And I looked at it, and I was like, huh, the chicken looks really thin, and the sauce looks different, and there's avocado on it. I'm like, oh, they changed the way they make the the chicken bacon ranch panini sandwich. So I'll just eat it and not complain. So I ate one half of it and made it through almost the entire bite of, I had one bite left of the second half, maybe two bites left of the second half. Uh-huh. And I got this fishy taste in my mouth.
2: Oh.
1: And I was like, I turned to my wife and I go, babe, I don't think this is chicken. And she looks over at me and she's like, no, it's not chicken.
3: You ate the whole sandwich.
1: I go, I open up the last bite that I had, Al. I go, what is this? And I showed it to her and it's pink. She goes, babe, that's salmon.
2: Oh, see? My gosh.
1: So he thought I ordered the salmon bacon ranch panini. I wanted the chicken bacon ranch panini. But I ate 3/4 of the sandwich, everything except like two bites.
3: It must have been good.
2: And you don't like salmon?
1: And I didn't even realize that it was salmon until like the last two bites. That's how like
3: hungry.
1: Stupid I am.
3: Hungry.
1: That's what I meant to say.
2: They just don't put enough protein on there. Maybe you didn't get any of it until you got to that last bite.
1: I mean, I was like, what? And Amanda was dying laughing. She thought it was the funniest thing ever. She's like, how do you not have taste buds that tell you after the first bite?
2: Seriously.
3: It's that this ain't chicken.
1: It's salmon. Does anybody like salmon?
2: I do.
1: You do?
2: Yes.
1: I don't. Do you think you'd be able to tell the difference between like salmon and chicken?
2: And chicken? Hell yes.
3: They are distinctively different.
2: I can tell you the difference between blackened chicken and grilled chicken. I think I've told you this story before, but when I was working with the NFL, we went to Hong Kong, China, and we sat down for a meal and were told that the bowl in the middle of the table was noodles. However, it was not noodles. It was jellyfish. And I had jellyfish for the first time, but very

0: much so knew it was jellyfish in the first bite.
1: You did?
0: Yes.
1: And it wasn't good?
0: No.
1: Ah. Good morning, Miriam.
2: So I was working at a restaurant at the time, and I was making myself a pasta. What I thought was going to be chicken pasta, once they told me, they asked me, they're like, where did you get the chicken from? And I was like, oh, the one that's portioned right here. It turned out to be shredded rabbit. So
1: shredded rabbit? Girl!
2: Yes. It was. I thought it was weird texture, but I just kind of overlooked it. I was like, maybe I just didn't cook it right. But no, I'm not an exotic eater. So my stomach couldn't hold it, and I just threw up.
1: Poor thing. I was like you, though. Like, I realized that it looked different than I normally see it, and I'm like, oh, they must have just changed it on the menu. Like, yeah. I didn't question anything.
2: My stomach didn't bear that. It was just bad. It was a horrible experience.
1: So rabbit and chicken don't taste alike?
2: No, not to me anyway.
1: Okay, all right. I don't want to get you sick again, Mary. Thanks for sharing. Text messages coming in. Someone said, I stayed at my friend's house and his mom made breakfast in the morning. I thought it was sausage biscuits. It wasn't. Guess what it was?
0: Rabbit.
1: Rabbit biscuits.
3: Lord, y'all eat a lot of rabbit now here.
0: Seriously.
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1: You know, there's one thing we like on our show, Loren. It's a good, hearty laugh.
2: Yes.
1: We got lots of funny laughs from our listeners. That's a good one. I like that one. We can't forget yours. There's this one.
2: That's a good one.
1: Yeah, we got lots of good laughs, and we love playing the laughs. So someone DM'd us and said that since you guys love laughs so much, you need to see this clip that's going viral. It's some show in another country. I don't know what country it is. They didn't say, but they put people with funny laughs on the same stage and they all laughed together. Okay. You want to hear this?
2: Yeah.
1: All right. You ready for...
2: Am I going to fall out? What is this?
1: I mean, the laughs are so funny.
2: Okay. That's not a laugh. That's not a laugh.
1: So yeah, there's like four people on the stage, so you're hearing four different laughs all melted together.
2: Okay.
1: All right, here we go. I'll start it again. That's another laugh.
2: That's a zoo aviary, okay? That is an aviary. A lot of birds, turkeys, maybe a monkey in there. I don't know. But it is not, that cannot be people's laughs.
1: Close your eyes and you're on safari.
2: Yeah. There's the zebras. The donkey. Little piggies.
1: These are all human laughs. And they're like pretty attractive people, too,
2: oh
1: that are on the stage.
2: Oh, my gosh.
3: Hey, that's their party. Yeah.
2: My
1: How
2: goodness.
1: Great is that?
2: That's a lot.
1: Oh, man, I'm crying. I love a good hearty laugh. And what a great concept to put all the funny laughs together.
2: Yeah.
1: I think that's the best way to go. This is my favorite. This is your friend Elena. This is my favorite laugh we have. She should be on that show.
2: Yeah,
1: she would have been a good character on there.
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We interrupt this program to bring you this important announcement. This is an emergency missing child alert, or Levi's call, the Georgia version of an Amber Alert. The Atlanta Police Department and the Georgia Bureau of Investigation are looking for a white 2009 4F350 with Alabama license tag IC087Y4. On August 17th, 2026, Nora Cooper, a 11-month-old black female with black hair and brown eyes. Nora Cooper is missing two fingers on her right hand, the index and middle finger, and was last seen wearing a pink onesie. Zola Cooper, a 4-year-old black female with black hair and brown eyes, was last seen wearing a multicolored dress. They were abducted by Lakeisha Shante Brown, a 42-year-old black female, 5'9", weighing 140 pounds, with black hair and brown eyes. They were last seen at 356 James P. Brawley Drive, Northwest. Nora Cooper and Zola Cooper is believed to be in extreme danger. If you have any information on the whereabouts of Nora Cooper and Zola Cooper or the white 2009 4F350 with Alabama license tag IC087Y4, please dial 911. The public can also provide information to the GBI tip line at 1-800-597-TIPS or the CSIN app for smartphone users.

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this town's lost its faith. 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
1: Hey, it's RJ from Aiken, and I just scored my boarding pass. 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
1: Since today's show's already kind of had an adult theme, we talked about the guy with the biggest junk. Talked about the girl who couldn't stop having the O's.
2: Yeah.
1: And I guess my mind is just kind of a little guttery this morning. I don't know. But I like to keep you updated on what's happening in the world. If you didn't listen to the show, you wouldn't have known the guy with the biggest junk broke his arm because of his biggest junk. If you missed it, go find the Maney and Loren Morning Show, a replay on demand, the ML replay on demand, wherever you listen to your podcast, and find out what happened to that gentleman. Like Big Al's going to have to do because he wasn't paying attention when we were doing that part of the show. And then, Al, it gets real, dude. You don't know because you're not married with kids, but like having adult time can get tricky because it's very important. Like our marriage counselor, we've been with for well over 10 years now and talked to, you know, not as regularly as we used to, but we still talk. She says intimacy is important in your relationship. It really is. And when you have kids, it gets trickier. Your lives become more about the children than about you two. Then like the kids, like my son Dean now is at the age where like he knows.
2: He knows when you're having adult time.
1: He knows it happens between us. Like Ruby, my 7-year-old, she doesn't know it happens. Like, you know, she asked mom the other day, like, how did I get here? Like,
2: Cash asked me how babies are born all the time. Yeah. And he's like, do they come through your belly button? I'm like,
1: Yeah. And Amanda's like, I'm just not ready to have the whole, you know, egg and sperm conversation with her yet. But, so the other day Dean had a sleepover. So I said to Amanda, now is our chance. We got one out of the house, you know, let's try it. And she's like, I'm down. Like, just don't do it. 1 o'clock in the afternoon.
2: Don't say anything else.
1: Don't make it. Don't ruin it, dummy.
2: Right.
1: Don't annoy me. So I was on the best behavior all day Sunday. And Sunday night comes and it's like 8:30. Ruby's exhausted. She goes down into her bed. So Amanda's like, take it easy, soldier. Take it easy. Let's give her some time to fall asleep, you know.
2: You're so excited.
1: Yeah. Meanwhile, I'm like,
2: all right,
1: this.
2: We're good. Let's roll.
1: Yeah, meanwhile, I'm like this. As soon as I close the door with my daughter, and sure enough, Ruby comes into our room.
3: See,
1: good thing we didn't do anything, and she doesn't knock. She just comes through.
3: Oh, see, so she's a barger.
1: Yeah. See? So then I put her back in her bed, and I was like, "Go to bed, baby girl. We're going to bed too." And
2: yeah,
1: because
2: you don't want her to feel like she's missing something.
1: Yeah, exactly. So then this time Amanda's like, just lock the door. I was like, oh, I'm going to feel bad. If she needs something, she's going to be banging on the door. She's like, well, that's better than her barging
2: in.
1: Yes,
2: agreed.
1: So I thought I had locked the door and the process had begun. And I jumped off. She comes in and I was like, hey, I said, there's something in mom's hair. And I was trying to see what it was. Because she goes, what are you doing? She's just like that. She goes, what are you doing? And I know everybody's curious to find out what happened.
2: Nothing happened afterwards.
1: That ruined the mood. Yeah. Uh-huh. Hey, Trish, good morning.
4: Hey, what's up?
1: So what happened when your kid walked in on you while you were moving furniture? What'd you say?
4: Yeah, this was when my daughter was 5 years old. She came into the room when I was on top of my husband. So he was a little confused and asked what we were doing. And, you know, I had to think fast, so I just said, oh, you know, we're wrestling, honey. and she said to me, Mommy, you're so strong. You won. You're winning.
1: You're on top, Mommy.
4: That's funny. Oh, God.
1: Oh, that's funny. Trish, let me ask you something. After you get the child out of the room, does the moving furniture continue or is the mood ruined?
4: We can get back into it.
2: Good for you.
1: Yeah, I know.
2: I cannot.
1: Neither could Amanda. It was awful. All right. Thanks. We appreciate it.
4: Thanks.
1: Rick, what's up?
5: Hey, guys. What's up?
1: So what did you say to the kids when they caught you moving furniture?
5: Well, when my son came in, he had just turned 5, you know, and the wife and I are, you know, engaged in what we were doing. She's on her stomach and I'm on top. And
1: okay.
5: He looks at me and he's like, Dad, what are you doing? And I said, well, Mom's choking, and we fell. And he said, Dad, you got to give her the Heinelick maneuver.
3: What?
2: I think he was already doing that.
1: Oh, that's awesome. Thanks, Rick.
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1: We have our friend Tom who works with us and writes for us and comes up with fun games and stuff. While we're sleeping, he's up all night in New York City and helps out. He's a big part of the show. Tom Kelly, his name is. And he's got a podcast. Tom's a comedian and a super talented guy. And on his podcast, he mentioned how I failed him as a wingman. Listen to this.
2: My friend Maney in North Carolina met a woman whom I've had a crush on. They're both in the media business, and I told Maney to be my wingman, and to, you know, and what would being my wingman be in this situation? Wow, you know Tom Kelly too. He's very funny. He is smart. He writes things for my show.
1: I just said
2: Tom
1: that.
2: Tom is a great guy. Be my wingman. Say nice things about me. Make me look like a stud.
3: Yes.
2: And 2 hours later, he just replies, "She's too tall for you, Tom." Dude, I didn't ask for your opinion on the target. Your job was to help deliver the target and, if you can't, die trying. That's the American way.
1: There he is, Tom Kelly. Hi, Tom.
4: Good morning, guys. How are you?
3: We're good, Tom. You are so spot on. Bad wingman.
4: Thank you, Loren. Thank you. First of all, I want to applaud Manny's manliness for admitting this massive failure of bro code on national radio.
3: Are you actually admitting it, though, Manny?
1: Oh, no. Tom's misunderstanding. As Tom comes on this morning and even after his podcast, I still think what I did was proper wingman code.
3: Mm.
4: Okay, let me say my opinion in one sentence. First of all, it's five sentences now. I have this crush on Jana Angel. She's a news anchor in Charlotte on WBTV.
1: Yes.
4: She does all the entertainment stuff. She is beautiful, and she is 6'3". Me, I am not 6'3". I am 5'10 in real life and 6'1" on my Hinge profile. Mm-hmm. So I'm still, no matter what, not as tall as her. And listen, I don't care what your opinion is. She's beautiful. She's smart. I think she's awesome. And I just said, Manny, hey, make me look like a stud. Make her love me. And he just writes back, hey, she is too tall for you. I don't need your opinion. I need you to get the job done.
1: All right, hold on. Let's back up so the audience knows. I ran into Jana at a media softball event at Not Whole Farms. Our friends over at the Not Whole Farms field, Tommy Viola, our good friend over there, threw a media softball game.
3: I remember, yes.
1: And so I've seen Jana on TV, and I didn't realize in person that she is tall.
3: Mm-hmm.
1: And so I went up to her, and I said, hey, let's get a picture. I got to send this to Tom. And she started laughing. She's like, yep, he told me you work, you're down here. He's like, he's a great guy. I go, yeah, he is. He's hilarious. I said, but I think you're probably just too tall for him.
4: Wait, you told her that too?
1: Yes, Tom.
3: Why would you tell her that?
1: Because tall women like to date tall guys. We all know that. Like, every tall woman I know in my life has a tall boyfriend. The other way is opposite. A lot of tall guys date shorter women.
3: Isn't your wife taller than you?
1: Slightly. Slightly. She's gorgeous. She needs someone taller than Tom.
4: But again, I didn't ask for a dating coach here, okay? I didn't ask for my mother to match me up with someone from the frigging crochet club. I just asked for you as a manly man to make me look like a stud. And by the way, when I real...
1: Go ahead, Tom.
3: No,
1: go ahead.
4: And then my other question for you is, frankly, what kind of a wingman are you that you're going up to people and saying, oh, you're not good for this, you're not good for that? I know Tom thinks you're great, but honestly, even if he wore his clogs, he wouldn't be good for you. Okay?
3: Tom, you know what I think this comes down to?
4: What's that?
3: I don't think Manny is a good wingman,
1: and I think
3: he couldn't deliver the package, and that was his excuse that she is too tall for you.
1: Nope, you're so wrong. Here's the other thing, Tom, and maybe it's a small thing. I don't know. I don't know the mileage, but I don't know. Wingman Manny, your good friend, tells you, hey, you live in New York. She's in Charlotte. That might be another issue on why I didn't wingman you that day, because I'm also a realist.
4: Okay, and yet again, here you are giving me life advice I did not ask for. I didn't ask you to be my matchmaker. I didn't ask you to be my financial and travel advisor.
1: There goes Tom. I'm telling you, dude, I wasn't going to waste my time.
3: Oh, my gosh. You're supposed to be a good friend.
1: I am a good friend. And
3: well,
1: by
3: then
1: being
3: lie
1: a good
3: to him,
1: friend,
3: even if you think it's not.
1: Lie to him, okay.
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1: So we're talking about what about you would surprise us. Some text messages coming through, too, that are really funny. We'll read those, but let's say hi to Marcus. Yo, Marcus.
2: Hey, guys. So one of my fun stories that I like to tell is how I was bit by a shark as a kid, but nothing serious, and it was really just stupidity at its highest point in probably my life.
3: Okay.
2: I got dared by my brothers to stick my shoe into the nursing shark pool at SeaWorld. And they're like, they said, well, they'll come say hello to you. It's fine. Go ahead. Stick your foot in. As soon as I did that, a baby hammerhead ripped the my Reebok. And this is, you know, early 90s. My mom wasn't paying attention to anything. So didn't even see that it happened. We're later in like another line and I'm,
3: you know, bleeding out,
2: needing a new pair of shoes. And she's like, well, why? What did you idiots do? And they're like, he got bit by a shark. And so I think I got hit harder from my mom than I did from the shark.
1: Yes. You got bit by a shark at SeaWorld, Mark.
3: And not only that, it was in the nurse shark enclosure. Like, that's why I was like, it couldn't have been a nurse shark. You have to be working so hard to get bitten by a nurse shark. Like, you literally have to put your hand, like, up under in
1: good
3: its
1: story,
3: mouth.
1: Mark. Hi, Sherry.
4: Hi, good morning. I got shot in a drive-by.
3: That is insane.
1: Did you know right away?
4: Well, I was actually getting in my car. At the time, I had a like a Suburban or a Blazer, and I'm real tall, so I was getting up in it, and I felt something. I didn't feel the shot itself, but it was like something pushed me.
1: Right. Did you hear it? Did you hear like a bang?
4: Yes, I heard the bang. I just didn't realize what it was. And I looked down and I had on canvas tennis shoes and they were covered in blood. I got shot in the ankle. I got shot in the back of one ankle and then it grazed the top of my other foot.
1: Thank God you're still with us. Lorraine, here's another one. We're asking what would surprise us about you if you told us something. This is Lucas. What's up, Lucas?
5: What's going on, guys? How are you?
3: We're good.
1: What's your surprise?
5: I was in a plane crash.
3: Oh my gosh. That sounds crucial. Yeah. Obviously you're okay.
5: Yes. Thankfully everybody came out all right. My uncle and I, we were going hunting and we hopped in his plane. We lost oil pressure and we started going down and had to make an emergency landing into this big kind of like field with tons of shrubbery. Like on the way down, it looked like it was most likely flat, but as we got closer and closer, there was a lot of like shrubs and then trees and stuff.
1: Wow.
5: So
1: I've always wanted to ask somebody, and we've had some of the passengers, Lorraine, of Sully's flight, the Miracle on the Hudson. You know, a lot of those passengers are from Charlotte, so we've had them on the air before. And it's like, what goes through your mind when your uncle tells you we got a ditch or make an emergency landing? Like, do you start texting Well, do you start texting everyone? Do you make a phone call? Do you help him? What do you do?
5: It was so surreal. Honestly, I just kind of stayed alert just to help in case he needed, you know, me to grab anything. It's one of those weird things you don't expect.
1: Grab toilet paper for me.
5: Around you. You don't expect the entire like cockpit to like break apart. Like everything just kind of fell apart around you.
1: Yeah. Wow. All right. Lucas. So
5: it all happens in slow motion.
1: Airplane crash survivor. Thanks for calling, bud.
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1: So Loren told a story a while ago about how her sister-in-law was enjoying a nice week in Italy in a quaint little village. The problem is that Metal Fest was happening right behind her and going on until about 11 p.m. at night.
2: Just like death metal.
1: Hell no.
2: Imagine you think you're going to Italy. You've rented out this like beautiful villa and you are sitting in the courtyard reading a book when all of a sudden like...
3: I was trying to walk around with my little swimming trunks on, drink my wine.
2: She also
3: eat
2: said...
3: some pasta.
1: You're going to go to hell.
2: She also said that because it was like right behind her... Everything within a four block radius was blocked off too, so you'd walk everywhere,
1: and
2: which
1: was
2: fine in Italy. That's typically what you do anyway. But
1: she had no heads up going in that it was like Metal Fest weekend. We rented a place, an Airbnb, in the Boone area. Up in the mountains, my wife and I wanted to get out. And the guy was like kind of weird. He was like, I have this room for you guys. It has a separate entrance. This is the kitchen. You're not allowed in here. And the room like had cobwebs and stuff. It looked way unused. Although it was almost like a barn. Like I'm pretty sure Jesus was born in something nicer than what this facility was in the manger. But anyway, then he goes, and also you might want to move your car to the bottom of the driveway because it's Mushroom Fest tomorrow. And everybody's going to park in the driveway here to go pick mushrooms. I'm like, things that were not in the description when we booked the Airbnb.
3: Mushroom Fest?
1: Yeah. Yeah.
3: They really have festivals
2: for everything.
3: Because
2: maybe I'll get in on it too.
1: I don't think they were magic mushrooms. It wasn't that kind of mushroom
2: like truffles?
1: Fest.
2: Truffles? I mean.
1: I guess. Yeah, truffles. Huh. Yep.
2: Well.
1: Anyway, listen to this festival, y'all.
2: I'm mad at it.
1: In Allington, UK. 897 people live there. But around 1,000 people descended on the little quiet town for the annual Swingers Festival held over a three-day weekend in the small village. The event featured play tents, foam parties, pole dancing, mobile dungeons, and more.
2: Foam parties?
3: Mobile dungeons?
1: Before the festival finished, some residents complained about the noise, especially the, quote, loud moaning sounds, and worries that the village was getting a reputation as England's swingers club.
3: Day is showing out.
2: That's so funny.
1: Festival organizer Matthew Cole defended the event as a respectful and inclusive safe practice place where there's also regular testing amongst all the attendees, 1,000 of them.
2: Okay, I just love that more people went to this festival than actually live in the town.
1: Yeah. Almost 200 more people.
2: Yes.
1: While some locals say that... they enjoyed the live music, the workshops, not so much the demonstrations. Other people said that consenting adults should be free to enjoy themselves as long as they respect the community and don't act like a bunch of jerks. The local mayor says it does bring in a lot of money for the community.
2: Yeah, I'm sure. Twice as much as they would make normally.
1: Swingers Festival making too much noise. I mean... Yeah, it's a very hands-on festival, I would think.
2: Yeah.
0: The new

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1: I have been lucky enough to be part of two different types of birth. The vaginal birth, where the baby comes out, you know, I don't want to say normally, but...
2: Sure, yeah.
1: You know, the way that we envision it. And then the C-section birth.
2: Yes.
1: I've been part of both.
2: Okay.
1: And the C-section birth was first, and I wish it was flip-flopped. Because the C-section birth is, there's a lot that goes into it. And
2: do you scrub up and go in and do the whole thing?
1: Yeah, and I had to stay. They were basically like, stay up top with mom.
2: Uh-huh.
1: You keep mom calm, and we'll deliver the baby to you. And that's how my baby Dean came out 11 years ago. We celebrate his birthday, and he came out 11 years ago, a C-section baby. And I'll tell you, the crazy thing is how well these delivery rooms work, where there's doctors and nurses for Amanda,
2: okay,
1: the mom.
2: Yep.
1: There's doctors and nurses for the baby. And then there's like the anesthesiologist that is there making sure that everything's going okay and that mom is, you know,
2: right,
1: comfortable.
2: Not feeling right.
1: And it all works in a crazy way. So they took Dean out of the C when he was a C-section. They delivered him. They showed him. They, you know, held him up like Simba. And they were like, it's a baby boy. And then that doctor that delivers Dean and delivers any baby hands the baby over and she's done or he's done. In our case, it was a female gynecologist who delivered.
2: And then somebody else comes in and like sews.
1: Well,
2: the
1: no,
2: mama?
1: No, but then all of a sudden another group of people take care of the baby. Her job is done.
2: Oh, yeah, that's true. That is
1: she
2: true.
1: She delivers the baby, and then she hands it over, and then there's the doctors and the nurses who then take care of the baby.
2: Right, the pediatric
1: check blood
2: team.
1: Pressure, mm-hmm. check heart rate. And when Dean was born, they're like, his heart's racing a little bit. And I was like, uh-oh. And they're like, no, this is pretty normal, especially for boys.
2: Okay.
1: So he disappeared for a while.
2: Oh.
1: So I stayed with Amanda, and I'm like, babe, everything's okay. You know, they're working on Amanda's surgery, C-section. They're fixing her up. And I'm like, you know, she's like, where's Dean? I said, he'll be back in a minute. He just went there checking on his vitals.
2: Mm-hmm.
1: And then it went longer than that. And I had to go walk out to the waiting room and tell Amanda's mom, my mother-in-law. She's like, how'd everything go? I go, good. Dean's still in the back room. And it sounded bad, but I was very confident that it was that there was really nothing wrong.
2: Right.
1: Because I'm the internal optimist. And so she's like, oh, that's unusual. I go, what, it is?
2: Like you, but you have no idea either.
1: No.
2: It's your, if it is your first child, you're experiencing all these things for the first time and you're just assuming that that's how it works.
1: And then the second time when Ruby was born, Amanda's water broke at 4 a.m. And then she didn't have the baby until 1 a.m. the next day.
2: Ooh, that's a long time.
1: We hung out all day and I'm sure I annoyed her.
2: Well, we found a list of reasons why dads have annoyed moms in the delivery room. And I had a pretty easy delivery with both of my boys. And I don't think Dallas overly irritated me in any way, shape, or form. He was actually a pretty good coach. But some of the ways that people were annoyed was the guy sitting on their phone while mom is pushing.
1: Mm.
2: Somebody falling asleep. A woman said I actually threw a shoe at him.
1: Rachel, hold on. Rachel, that happened to you? Your husband fell asleep?
3: Yes, he slept from the time I was induced at 6 o'clock in the morning, and then he did not wake up until we woke him up. He was asleep for the whole 13 hours.
2: Oh, my gosh.
1: Did the anesthesiologist deliver the medicine to him?
2: Right, wrong person. Now, there are some people defending the guys for sleeping or the partner for sleeping because they're saying you can't have two tired adults when the baby comes. But it depends on what happens when the baby comes. Like, does hubby show up?
1: Rachel, did he jump into action when baby came?
3: Yeah, he got up. He cut the cord and then, you know, he was awake, but for the rest of everything else, I didn't have any help, and I could only have one person in the room because it was during COVID.
2: Oh, yeah.
3: So I didn't have my mom.
1: Yeah.
3: And I wish I would have just kicked him out.
2: How many things did you throw at him?
3: I didn't really throw anything. I made a bunch of Snapchat, like, hey, it's your mama. I can't wait to see you. There's your dad. He's sleeping again.
1: I love it. Thanks, Rachel. Loren, not everyone throws like you.
2: Well, listen, I know once you get the epidural, you're like tied to the bed, but if it's not nailed down, it's flying.
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2: Are octopus aliens?
0: Yes.
2: According to Loren, they are. And Loren, you and I were talking about octopus because I said that I saw the story where this octopus and this guy in Australia, this diver, a scuba diver, have created some sort of a friendship. And there's video of the octopus showing the diver where a gravesite is for, it looks like someone's dog. And I guess they just probably dropped it into the ocean. But the octopus swims the diver over and starts circling it. So like the diver can see, and the diver's like, yeah, this is really cool because I had no idea this was here and the octopus took me to it.
0: So I think that clip is actually part of what I've been watching on Disney Plus. It like just dropped and it is a whole documentary about octopus, and it is insane how much like aliens they are. I already thought they looked like aliens, but they speak to each other using like color waving, it's called. And they have to touch each other, like probe each other to know what the other one wants.
2: Holy cow. That's what we do here on the show, by the way.
0: I never know what Manny wants until I probe him.
2: Yes. And then the answer is right there. A scientific paper claims that octopuses are actually aliens from outer space. Now, follow along just real quick. We're not going to get too far into the weeds because I know a lot of people think that God put octopuses here and God put everything here. And that's fine. That's a solid theory. However, if you believe in the science side of it, there's an argument by a new research paper that was just published in a scientific journal. The paper is titled The Cause of Cambrian Explosion. The paper digs deep into the origin of life on Earth. As a result, it posts that life began thanks to rain from retroviruses, which literally fell from space. Those retroviruses then added new DNA sequences to terrestrial gnomes, which the paper says further drove the change in the creation of life, right? Okay, so where things start to get really interesting is when the paper starts to discuss the arrival of cephalopods. Cephalopods, okay. The paper claims, are like octopuses, squids, and those arrived on the planet by falling from space, frozen in some kind of ice. Thus, the possibility that squid or octopus eggs arrived from ice that fell onto Earth several hundred million years ago should not go discounted, the paper says.
0: I think I'm on board with the theory.
2: Having heard that, you have not swayed me.
0: No. In fact, I think you just made me go farther that way, that they are, in fact, aliens.
2: I don't know. They are very, very odd looking, these octopus, aren't they? 423 totally. Says octopus are aliens, the most intelligent thing on Earth that can regenerate just about any part. I think they have two brains, also, someone said.
0: Not only that, but they are one of the only, like, quote unquote animals. I'll say quote unquote animals because I think they're aliens that use tools. So like they'll pick something up and take it with them to use later. Like only monkeys do that. Humans do that. And crows do that. That's it.
2: Yeah. Yeah. I don't know if I'm going to. So like, are you going to stop eating calamari? You know, that's squid.
0: No. Oh, because maybe then I'll get like.
2: Then you become alien.
0: It'll come and. Well, I thought you meant like I might get abducted in retaliation.
2: No, I think if you eat part of an alien, then you become alien. Hmm. And now you procreated. Now you have other aliens running around. It's over, people.
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National Black Cat Day. Purr, purr. 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

The Taylor Experience is happening August 20th at Evanstown Center Park. You got a chance to win a pair of tickets with Adam Starr this afternoon right here on Party 98.3. I want to go. I need my blonde wig with the bang. Thank you.

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remind you that your next chance to get qualified for the All Access Concert Flyaway number 1 is coming up at 3:26 on Party 98.3. 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

Justin Bieber crying about how he didn't protect Billie Eilish just lives rent-free in my head. 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Please revisit it, Justin. Tell us everything.

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Experience is going down this Thursday at Evans Town Center Park. I'm talking about America's number one family-friendly Taylor Swift tribute. Very cool, especially if you're a Taylor Swift fan. You'll love this. We got a four-pack of tickets before I leave today that I'll be giving away on Party 98.3.

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What's going on? My name is Adam Starr. That was Stella Lefty with Boston. I'm excited because high school football starts this Friday. Let's go.

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Who's excited for some high school football? I know I am. I'm new to the area, so I already heard how great it is. And I was over there at Communographics trying to find some my team colors, my team, you know, swag. 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

Texas Party 98.3 on her way to number one. And my name is Adam Starr, and I'm going to break you off with some new music. 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

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My name is Adam Starr. I'm going to slot out. Thanks for the hang today. 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
1: They say the holy water's watered down, and this town's lost its faith. 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